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5: Still enough moisture around that we could see some areas of patchy fog by morning. I'm Ed McIntosh from Q2. Temperatures drop to the upper 40s overnight and mostly clear. Tomorrow, sunshine with the highs in the upper 70s. Mostly cloudy early Wednesday, becoming sunny in the afternoon with a high near 80. Sunny and warmer than average Thursday and Friday.
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1: ABC News, I'm Stephanie Officer. Outside New York City's Gracie Mansion, the mayor's residence, President Trump held a brief conference after meeting with Mayor Zohran Mamdani, answering questions about why he banned three major media outlets, CNN, MS Now, and Politico, from covering the White House in recent days. That led to a decision that has removed video pool coverage from this trip and drew criticism from both sides. Trump says he believes he was right, claiming the outlets provided unfair coverage of he and his administration.
2: I think I have an obligation not to let fake news. They're very bad for the country, very bad for national security, so I have that obligation. So we'll see how it works out.
1: Stocks rallied worldwide today. The S&P 500 jumped 1.5% and pulled within 0.4% of its record set last month. The Dow Jones Industrial Average added 366 points, and the NASDAQ Composite leapt 2.3% to its own all-time high, as chip stocks and other companies in the AI industry led the way. This is ABC News.
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8: Some areas of patchy fog possible here early in the day. I'm Ed McIntosh from Q2. After some foggy patches for the morning hours, mostly sunny this afternoon, upper 70s with a light variable breeze. There is a chance of overnight showers for tonight into early tomorrow morning. A Wednesday gradual clearing with a high near 80.
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1: ABC News, I'm Stephanie Officer. Outside New York City's Gracie Mansion, the mayor's residence, President Trump held a brief conference after meeting with Mayor Zoran Mamdani, answering questions about why he banned three major media outlets, CNN, MS Now, and Politico, from covering the White House in recent days. That led to a decision that has removed video pool coverage from this trip and drew criticism from both sides. Trump says he believes he was right, claiming the outlets provided unfair coverage of he and his administration.
2: I think I have an obligation not to let fake news. They're very bad for the country. Very bad for national security, so I have that obligation. So we'll see how it works out.
1: Stocks rallied worldwide today. The S&P 500 jumped 1.5% and pulled within 0.4% of its record set last month. The Dow Jones Industrial Average added 366 points, and the Nasdaq Composite leapt 2.3% to its own all-time high, as chip stocks and other companies in the AI industry led the way. This is ABC News.
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6: Some areas of patchy fog possible here early in the day. I'm Ed McIntosh from Q2. After some foggy patches for the morning hours, mostly sunny this afternoon, upper 70s with a light variable breeze. There is a chance of overnight showers for tonight into early tomorrow morning, but Wednesday, gradual clearing with a high near 80.
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0: 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The Crystals. 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
1: ABC News, I'm Stephanie Officer. President Trump remaining defiant following his controversial decision to ban CNN, MS Now, and Politico from covering him as part of the White House pool team. Now he's going without. ABC's Mary Bruce.
2: Trump is in New York to attend the UN General Assembly. Television networks traditionally team up to cover his every move, designating one network as the pool. It was supposed to be CNN, but after Trump banned them, now in a show of solidarity for freedom of the press, all five major television networks announced they would not participate in pool coverage of the president.
1: Gas Buddy says one out of every 10 stations in the U.S. is now selling diesel for more than $7 a gallon. ABC's Elizabeth Schulze.
3: Gas is now back above $5 in four states, Washington, Oregon, Nevada, and California. There, it's averaging $6.15. Illinois and Michigan are also approaching that $5 mark for gas, too.
1: This is ABC News.
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5: Some areas of patchy fog possible here early in the day. I'm Ed McIntosh from Q2. After some foggy patches for the morning hours, mostly sunny this afternoon, upper 70s with a light variable breeze. There is a chance of overnight showers for tonight into early tomorrow morning, but Wednesday, gradual clearing with a high near 80.
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1: ABC News, I'm Stephanie Officer. President Trump remaining defiant following his controversial decision to ban CNN, MS Now, and Politico from covering him as part of the White House pool team. Now he's going without. ABC's Mary Bruce.
2: Trump is in New York to attend the UN General Assembly. Television networks traditionally team up to cover his every move, designating one network as the pool. It was supposed to be CNN, but after Trump banned them, now in a show of solidarity for freedom of the press, all five major television networks announced they would not participate in pool coverage of the president.
1: Gas Buddy says one out of every 10 stations in the U.S. is now selling diesel for more than $7 a gallon. ABC's Elizabeth Schulze.
3: Gas is now back above $5 in four states, Washington, Oregon, Nevada, and California. There, it's averaging $6.15. Illinois and Michigan are also approaching that $5 mark for gas, too.
1: This is ABC News.
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7: Some areas of patchy fog possible here early in the day. I'm Ed McIntosh from Q2. After some foggy patches for the morning hours, mostly sunny this afternoon, upper 70s with a light variable breeze. There is a chance of overnight showers for tonight into early tomorrow morning, but Wednesday, gradual clearing with a high near 80.
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1: ABC News, I'm Stephanie Officer. President Trump remaining defiant following his controversial decision to ban CNN, MS Now, and Politico from covering him as part of the White House pool. Now he's going without. ABC's Mary Bruce.
2: Trump is in New York to attend the UN General Assembly. Television networks traditionally team up to cover his every move, designating one network as the pool. It was supposed to be CNN, but after Trump banned them, now in a show of solidarity for freedom of the press, all five major television networks announced they would not participate in pool coverage of the president.
1: In Los Angeles Monday, three people were wounded in a shooting at an assisted living facility just before 11 a.m. local time. They were taken to local hospitals while the suspect was taken into custody. LAPD Chief Mark Reyna says none of the residents were harmed.
3: The three victims are staff members here at the residence, and the suspect is also a staff member.
1: This is ABC News.
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The last thing I remember, Doc, I started to swerve. And then I saw the Jag slide into the curve. I know I'll never forget that horrible sight. I guess I found out for myself that everyone was right.

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6: Some areas of patchy fog possible here early in the day. I'm Ed McIntosh from Q2. After some foggy patches for the morning hours, mostly sunny this afternoon, upper 70s with a light variable breeze. There is a chance of overnight showers for tonight into early tomorrow morning. But Wednesday, gradual clearing with a high near 80. 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
1: ABC News, I'm Stephanie Officer. Airports across the East Coast looking to catch up after a blown circuit at a Philadelphia ATC facility and a cut fiber line in New Jersey forced a ground stop Monday. Nearly 1,000 flights canceled. Many more had hours-long delays. ABC News contributor John Nance says there needs to be a comprehensive look into the incident.
2: We need not the finger-pointing. We need to know exactly why the backup was in such a vulnerable position. Because as they try to modernize this equipment, we're going to have backups, and they've got to be good 24.
1: Canadian police are investigating after a man opened fire on an officer stationed outside an Ontario synagogue during Yom Kippur Sunday, triggering a shootout involving several officers before he was subdued. That man has life-threatening injuries along with one officer, Belleville Police Service Deputy Chief Sherry Meeks.
3: We are confirming that the suspect has been identified as Sean Ward, a 29-year-old male from Quinte West.
1: There's no motive yet. This is ABC News.
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6: Some areas of patchy fog possible here early in the day. I'm Ed McIntosh from Q2. After some foggy patches for the morning hours, mostly sunny this afternoon, upper 70s with a light variable breeze. There is a chance of overnight showers for tonight into early tomorrow morning, but Wednesday, gradual clearing with a high near 80.
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1: ABC News, I'm Stephanie Officer. Airports across the East Coast looking to catch up after a blown circuit at a Philadelphia ATC facility and a cut fiber line in New Jersey forced a ground stop Monday. Nearly 1,000 flights canceled. Many more had hours-long delays. ABC News contributor John Nance says there needs to be a comprehensive look into the incident.
2: We need not the finger-pointing. We need to know exactly why the backup was in such a vulnerable position. Because as they try to modernize this equipment, we're going to have backups, and they've got to be good 24/7.
1: Canadian police are investigating after a man opened fire on an officer stationed outside an Ontario synagogue during Yom Kippur Sunday, triggering a shootout involving several officers before he was subdued. That man has life-threatening injuries along with one officer, Belleville Police Service Deputy Chief Sherry Meeks.
3: We are confirming that the suspect has been identified as Sean Ward, a 29-year-old male from Quinte West.
1: There's no motive yet. This is ABC News.
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7: 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This is a natural occurring fatty acid compound made by the body and found in certain foods. It's been studied for its role supporting the body's natural inflammatory response and helping maintain healthy nerve function and comfort. What makes PEA especially interesting is its relationship with mast cells and the nervous system. PEA helps support healthy mast cell activity and normal inflammatory signaling, which may be especially important when nerves become irritated or overly sensitive. If you're looking for nutritional support for nerve comfort and a healthy inflammatory response, come get a bottle of PEA. 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Montana Harvest, where people get healthy.
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1: Some areas of patchy fog possible here early in the day. I'm Ed McIntosh from Q2. After some foggy patches for the morning hours, mostly sunny this afternoon, upper 70s with a light variable breeze. There is a chance of overnight showers for tonight into early tomorrow morning, but Wednesday, gradual clearing with a high near 80. 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
2: ABC News, I'm Stephanie Officer. Airports across the East Coast looking to catch up after a blown circuit at a Philadelphia ATC facility and a cut fiber line in New Jersey forced a ground stop Monday. Nearly 1,000 flights canceled, many more had hours-long delays. ABC News contributor John Nance says there needs to be a comprehensive look into the incident.
3: We need not the finger pointing, we need to know exactly why the backup was in such a vulnerable position. Because as they try to modernize this equipment, we're going to have backups and they've got to be good 24.
2: Canadian police are investigating after a man opened fire on an officer stationed outside an Ontario synagogue during Yom Kippur Sunday, triggering a shootout involving several officers before he was subdued. That man has life-threatening injuries along with one officer, Belleville Police Service Deputy Chief Sherry Meeks.
4: We are confirming that the suspect has been identified as Sean Ward, a 29-year-old male from Quinte West.
2: There's no motive yet. This is ABC News.
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2: Some areas of patchy fog possible here early in the day. I'm Ed McIntosh from Q2. After some foggy patches for the morning hours, mostly sunny this afternoon, upper 70s with a light variable breeze. There is a chance of overnight showers for tonight into early tomorrow morning, but Wednesday, gradual clearing with a high near 80. 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
1: ABC News, I'm Stephanie Officer. President Trump remaining defiant following his controversial decision to ban CNN, MS Now, and Politico from covering him as part of the White House pool. Now he's going without. ABC's Mary Bruce.
2: Trump is in New York to attend the UN General Assembly. Television networks traditionally team up to cover his every move, designating one network as the pool. It was supposed to be CNN, but after Trump banned them, now in a show of solidarity for freedom of the press, all five major television networks announced they would not participate in pool coverage of the president.
1: In Los Angeles Monday, three people were wounded in a shooting at an assisted living facility just before 11 a.m. local time. They were taken to local hospitals while the suspect was taken into custody. LAPD Chief Mark Reyna says none of the residents were harmed.
3: The three victims are staff members here at the residence, and the suspect is also a staff member.
1: This is ABC News.
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4: Some areas of patchy fog possible here early in the day. I'm Ed McIntosh from Q2. After some foggy patches for the morning hours, mostly sunny this afternoon, upper 70s with a light variable breeze. There is a chance of overnight showers for tonight into early tomorrow morning, but Wednesday, gradual clearing with a high near 80.
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1: ABC News, I'm Sherry Preston. President Trump is in New York City today to address the UN General Assembly. ABC's Phil Tate is there.
2: This 81st session of the General Assembly garners representatives from nearly 200 nations. Well, you can expect another day of tight security here in the city and road closures as leaders are being moved throughout the Big Apple. Now, yesterday, the president met with Mayor Mamdani at Gracie Mansion. Also important to note that President Trump is expected to meet with Volodymyr Zelensky today and also has a packed schedule of events.
1: The three news outlets banned from the White House have filed a lawsuit to restore their access to the administration. Flyers across the country faced massive disruptions at airports this week, including Newark Liberty and Philadelphia International. More than 1,000 flights canceled nationwide as a 600-foot fiber line was accidentally cut by a construction crew in New Jersey. Another protest last night in Austin, Texas, in support of the DoorDash driver shot by ICE on Sunday. This is ABC News.
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9: Some areas of patchy fog possible here early in the day. I'm Ed McIntosh from Q2. After some foggy patches for the morning hours, mostly sunny this afternoon, upper 70s with a light variable breeze. There is a chance of overnight showers for tonight into early tomorrow morning, but Wednesday, gradual clearing with a high near 80.
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2: 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Stick around. More after this.
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1: ABC News, I'm Sherry Preston. When the UN General Assembly gathers in New York this morning, President Trump will be there to speak to the world leaders. He is widely expected to defend the American war with Iran when he speaks this afternoon. Airlines are still unwinding a travel mess after flights in and out of some major eastern airports had to be shut down on Monday. ABC News transportation correspondent Gio Benitez says one key communication system failed and then there was no backup.
2: There was this backup 600-foot fiber line that was just inoperable, and we're learning that it was accidentally cut by a New Jersey Transit construction crew. At one point, the FAA put this ground stop for just about every airport in the Northeast because they needed to figure this out. United canceled almost every one of its flights. I mean, so this was a major, major headache.
1: A grand jury in Mississippi says there is no evidence of a crime in the death of 18-year-old Nolan Wells. He drowned over the 4th of July weekend. This is ABC News.
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5: Some areas of patchy fog possible here early in the day. I'm Ed McIntosh from Q2. After some foggy patches for the morning hours, mostly sunny this afternoon, upper 70s with a light variable breeze. There is a chance of overnight showers for tonight into early tomorrow morning, but Wednesday, gradual clearing with a high near 80.
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7: Trump said this conflict would last just weeks, but we are now 7 months into this, and the war is widening in the region with no end in sight. Now, the president today is expected to argue that the war is necessary to prevent Iran from obtaining a nuclear weapon.
8: A Mississippi grand jury has unanimously found no evidence of a crime in the death of Mississippi teenager Nolan Wells. And the district attorney is calling out the people who said otherwise.
9: This back-to-school season, we're studying a different kind of education, one you might call a
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11: He's a Venezuelan national. His name is Wilbur Perez. He claims that he was seeking asylum in the United States, was going through that process. He had a hearing to attend, but that he had changed addresses, and when they sent the notification out for the hearing, he was at a new address, never got.
12: 5:39, 39 minutes now past the hour of 5 o'clock here on a Tuesday, first day of fall. It was about a week ago, a couple of weeks ago, Starbucks came out with their pumpkin spice lattes already. I love fall. You know, it's just kind of like, it's not too warm, not too cold. I love winter, though. Call me crazy. A lot of people do, so you might as well go ahead and do like that. Coming up here at 7:15, we're going to be talking about the race for the Montana State Supreme Court. We're going to hear from Dan Wilson. He's going to be in the studio. He did a talk yesterday, so Dan will be coming up here at 7:15. Also, we'll hear from the head coach, Skipper, the Billings Mustangs, about their win, the Pioneer League Championship. So we're going to be talking about that. Local stories we're covering for you. Well, it looks like the crisis response unit might be coming back for the Billings Fire Department. They talked about that at City Council, so we'll talk about that one also. Also, it's National Farm Safety Week. Agriculture is a dangerous industry to be in. We'll hear from CEO of Yellowstone Valley Electric Co-op, Brandon Whitman, talking about them starting education at early years age for folks. Also, find out the details with Yellowstone County. Of course, Yellowstone County judge halted the construction on a proposed state forensic mental health facility over in Laurel. So we'll hear from Yellowstone County Commissioner Mark Morris on that. And of course, lasted for about 18 years, a partnership between the Yellowstone Valley Animal Shelter and the City of Billings. That ended on July 1st. Where does everything sit right now and how they want to proceed? We'll hear from Billings City Council person Bill Kennedy about that. Plus, Ken Adelblue will be in with Montana News. It's coming up about 6:30. Q2's Ed McIntosh. Look at weather. Currently in the Magic City, 541. We have a temperature of 54 degrees here at 98.1 K-Bear. Scott Fredericks here till 9 o'clock.

0: 49 minutes past the hour of 5 o'clock here on a Tuesday. Well, almost won the weekly football pool bet here. It's me and Greg Gross, who, by the way, just won Salesperson of the Year up at the Montana Broadcasters event they had last week. Radio Salesperson of the Year, so known Greg for many years, so congrats go out to him. So he also got, some money, as a reward. So at least he could have let me win yesterday. But anyhow, I lost because he went for the Rams and I went for the Giants. I'm a big Justin Dart fan, but I guess he got hurt last night. So anyhow, so I lost the football pool by one game. Well, the next Billings Police Department Coffee with the Cop event is coming up here on Wednesday, October 7th from 10 to 12 at the Target in Billings Heights. Goes from 10 until 12 o'clock. Free of charge, free admission, free coffee on site. Well, here I did a little poll on why people should really like fall. Sweater, weather. Being able to open your windows at night. Apple picking, I don't get that one. Visiting a pumpkin patch, I don't get that one. All the yummy fall foods like apple cider, donuts, I like that one. Pumpkin spice, I'm okay with that. Leaf picking up, okay. All those fall smells like a simmering pot of cinnamon, apples, oranges, vanilla, maybe chili. Football season, Friday night lights. Also, college football on Saturdays and pro football on Sundays. Visiting a corn maze. Halloween. A lot of people, Halloween's their favorite, And all the relaxed vibes that come with rainy and cozy fall days. I heard a lot of people around the radio station. We got a ton of rain on Saturday. And I did not find one person complaining. Not one person complaining. That's good. Look at Montana News headlines. Here's Ken Adelbloom on KBAR.
1: Governor Greg Gianforte has honored 185 state employees for exceptional public service during the 35th annual Governor's Awards for Excellence and Performance. 16 people also received the Governor's Outstanding Service Award. Those recognized included employees who improved agricultural paperwork and grant contracting, organized the Battle of the Rosebuds 150th commemoration, and developed an interactive tool to help guide wildlife and transportation plan.
0: Okay, thank you so much, Ken. Ken will be back with more news headlines at 6:30. Look at weather. Here's Q2's Ed McIntosh.
2: Not as widespread or as dense as yesterday, but still some areas of fog around for this morning. Give way to sunshine through the midday, and then we will see a few clouds develop later in the afternoon. There is a disturbance that moves up this way from Nevada, up through Idaho and southwest Montana. It will create some clouds and at least some chance of a shower or thunderstorm, especially late tonight through early tomorrow. Then that system moves out of the way. High pressure starts to build back in again, as we'll see warming temperatures right on through Friday. Right now, it looks like a cold front will move through late Friday into Saturday, bringing wind, maybe some rain with it. At this point, we're not quite sure how much we might get, but it definitely looks cooler, 60s and 70s by Saturday and Sunday.
0: Hey, thanks, Ed. Currently in the Magic City, cloudy, foggy. We have a temperature of 54 degrees. A couple tunes before this tune, we played Gene Chandler. A couple tunes by Gene Chandler. Of course, today is Two for Tuesdays, where we play an artist back-to-back. So those are a couple big tunes for Gene Chandler this morning. 5:53, 53 minutes past the hour, 5 o'clock. Scott Fredericks here on a Tuesday. George McRae, Rock My Baby, 54 degrees.

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1: ABC News, I'm Sherry Preston. When the UN General Assembly gathers in New York this morning, President Trump will be there to speak to the world leaders. He is widely expected to defend the American war with Iran when he speaks this afternoon. Airlines are still unwinding a travel mess after flights in and out of some major eastern airports had to be shut down on Monday. ABC News transportation correspondent Gio Benitez says one key communication system failed and then there was no backup.
2: There was this backup 600-foot fiber line that was just inoperable, and we're learning that it was accidentally cut by a New Jersey Transit construction crew. At one point, the FAA put this ground stop for just about every airport in the Northeast because they needed to figure this out. United canceled almost every one of its flights. I mean, so this was a major, major headache.
1: A grand jury in Mississippi says there is no evidence of a crime in the death of 18-year-old Nolan Wells. He drowned over the 4th of July weekend. This is ABC News.
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7: And a good morning to everybody. It is 6:01, 1 minute past the hour of 6 o'clock here at 98.1 KBear. I'm Scott Fredericks with First News, presentation of Stockman Bank, member FDIC. It's National Farm Safety Week. Agriculture is one of the most hazardous industries in the United States, averaging over 100 daily loss work time injuries and high annual fatality rates. CEO of Yellowstone Valley Electric Co-op, Brandon Whitman, talks about how they educate people on farm and ranch safety.
8: We actually start that at a really young age. We try to get into all the different communities where we serve, into the elementary schools, and start talking about electrical safety in those communities. And then, you know, relate it back to, a lot of them come from farms and ranches in the rural communities, so relate it back to where they live and all the things around them, just to try to make them aware at an early age. And really, it's constant communication with all the folk.
7: Well, a few weeks back, a Yellowstone County judge halted construction on a proposed state forensic mental health facility just west of Laurel because the state failed to adequately evaluate water capacity, pressure, and strain on the city services in its environmental review. Yellowstone County Commissioner Mark Morris catches us up on what's going on.
9: They're waiting, I think, for the judge to decide, does this new EA satisfy the issues? Even if the judge says they can proceed, they still have not entered into an agreement with Laurel for water and sewer.
7: With a look at weather, here's Q2's Ed McIntosh.
10: Not as widespread or as dense as yesterday, but still some areas of fog around for this morning. Give way to sunshine through the midday, and then we will see a few clouds develop later in the afternoon. There is a disturbance that moves up this way from Nevada up through Idaho and southwest Montana. It will create some clouds and at least some chance of a shower or thunderstorm, especially late tonight through early tomorrow. Then that system moves out of the way. High pressure starts to build back in again, as we'll see warming temperatures right on through Friday. Right now, it looks like a cold front will move through late Friday into Saturday, bringing wind, maybe some rain with it. At this point, we're not quite sure how much we might get, but it definitely looks cooler, 60s and 70s by Saturday and Sunday.
7: Thanks, Ed. Currently in the Magic City, we do have a temperature of 54 degrees, 604. 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

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Coming up on my Montana Sports Update on 98.1, Billings Mustangs manager Craig Maddux on their Pioneer League title, and a look at how the crowd had a major impact in the Montana State Bobcat football squad, avoiding a major upset. 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

0: man.
1: Gilbert O'Sullivan and Claire. Good times, great oldies. 98.1 K-Bear. 6:13, 13 minutes past, yeah, 54 degrees here at 98.1 K-Bear. Here's Gladys Knight.

0: Gladys Knight, Tuner and Friends of Pips there. Midnight Train. Coming up here at 6:34, Q2's at McIntosh and with a look at weather. But first of all, on 98.1 KBARA, here's Ken Adelblue with a look at sports.
1: With all things Montana sports on the Northern News Network, I'm Ken Adelblue. Summer baseball officially concluded in Montana this past weekend as Billings Mustangs top Long Beach 14-11 at Dealer Park, capturing the 2026 Pioneer League baseball crown. The Mustangs were a perfect 4-0 in the playoffs after sweeping the Missoula Mavericks at home and winning both away and at home against Long Beach. Mustangs head coach Craig Maddox on bringing the title back to Billings.
2: Yeah, great feeling being able to bring a championship to the city of Billings, but not just to bring a championship to the city of Billings, but really I think our team and the Billings Mustangs encompasses, you know, the entire state of Montana.
1: The Ponies finished the regular season 67-29, tied for the most wins in the league with Long Beach. It was the 16th Pioneer League title for the Mustangs, the most in league history, but their first since 2014 when they were affiliated with the Cincinnati Reds organization.
3: Every day, courts make decisions that shape the lives of Montana families. From child custody to employment and property disputes, politics has no place in that. That's why we need CI-132. It requires that judicial elections remain nonpartisan, because there's no Republican or Democrat way to decide.

0: 5-9-6-2-4.
1: Well, the Montana State football team may have fallen short of its usual lofty standards in Saturday's 35-30 win over Central Connecticut. The same cannot be said of the Bobcat faithful. A loud, boisterous crowd contributed to 11 pre-snap penalties against the Blue Devils, including a sequence of three false starts in a row when Central Connecticut faced a second and goal at the one-yard line. Ultimately, the Bobcats would force a strip sack, resulting in a 7-7 tie at the half. Crowd's effect did not go unnoticed by Bobcat defensive end Zach Cruz.
2: I just love the fact that we're not fair weather fans out here. Students showed up, all the season ticket holders showed out there loud, screaming their head off down there, and you guys have an impact on the game just as much as we do.
1: The defending FCS and top-ranked Bobcats look to improve to 5-0 overall and 2-0 in Big Sky Conference play Saturday as they host nationally ranked Northern Arizona with the kickoff scheduled for 8:30 p.m. Meanwhile, in a clash between highly ranked teams, Montana visits UC Davis with the kickoff set for 8 p.m. Mountain Time. With all things Montana sports, Ken Edelblue, Northern News Network.
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0: Johnny Rivers, Summer Rain, Good Times, Great Oldies, 98.1 KBR, 29 minutes not past the hour. Up next, ABC Business News presentation, Argent Gold and Coins.
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0: 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Here's ABC's Jim Ryan.
2: Gains for AI-related stocks fueled a rally that lifted the Dow Jones 366 points to close back above 52,000 yesterday. The S&P gained 1.5%. The tech-intensive NASDAQ composite soared 2.3% for a record-high finish. The price of diesel fuel has yet to find its ceiling. The nationwide average for a gallon has hit a new record high, $6.51. The surging fuel price is filtering across the economy to anything delivered by truck or train. Record-high beef prices have helped to drive one of Wendy's largest franchisees into bankruptcy. Meritage Hospitality Group owns 314 locations in 15 states and says in court filings that it owes Wendy's $25 million. A new school sits atop the U.S. News & World Report ranking of best colleges. MIT has taken the title from Princeton University, which had led the list since 2012. Princeton is now number two, followed by Harvard. Jim Ryan, ABC News.
0: Thanks, Jim. 6:31, 31 minutes now past the hour of 6 o'clock here at 98.1 KBR with your first check of Montana news on a Tuesday. Here's Ken Adablue.
3: Montana News on the Northern News Network. I'm Ken Adablue. Flathead County health officials are warning of possible measles exposure from September 8th through the 11th at Glacier Highland and West Glacier, Logan Health Primary Care in Columbia Falls, and eastbound Amtrak train number 8. Anyone exposed should monitor for symptoms for 21 days and call a health care provider before seeking care. The Yellowstone County Farm Bureau sponsored a debate in Billings Monday between Montana Supreme Court candidates Amy Eddy and Dan Wilson. Organization President Jody Drange discussed what members of the agricultural community should take away from the event.
4: Kind of what their background is. 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They have to deal a lot with big business and other things like that, but sometimes farmers kind Rocky of get Mountain lost College. In the shuffle.
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3: Governor Greg Gianforte has honored 185 state employees for exceptional public service during the 35th annual Governor's Awards for Excellence and Performance. 16 people also received the Governor's Outstanding Service Award. Those recognized included employees who improved agricultural paperwork and grant contracting, organized the Battle of the Rosebuds 150th commemoration, and developed an interactive tool to help guide wildlife and transportation planning. After 136 years separation, the Fort Peck Assiniboine and Sioux tribes have brought home the remains of three members who died at the Carlisle Indian Industrial School in Pennsylvania. Christine Redstone, Peter Howe, and Richard Morgan were sent to the federal boarding school as teenagers in 1890. Howe and Morgan were reburied in Poplar, while Redstone was laid to rest near Oswego. I'm Ken Adablue. Northern News Network.
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9: 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I'm in.
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16: Some areas of patchy fog possible here early in the day. I'm Ed McIntosh from Q2. After some foggy patches for the morning hours, mostly sunny this afternoon, upper 70s with a light variable breeze. There is a chance of overnight showers for tonight into early tomorrow morning, but Wednesday, gradual clearing with a high near 80.
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0: Southern Nights. 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Good times, great oldies, 98.1 K-Bear. 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Up next.
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0: Good morning to everybody. It is 6:47, 47 minutes now past the hour, 6 o'clock. Time for five things you should know. Well, the 2026 Billings Chamber of Commerce Annual Business Celebrations coming up this week on September the 24th from 3 p.m. until 6 p.m. at the Billings Hotel and Convention Center, 1223 Malani Avenue in Billings. Yellowstone Valley Farmers Market is going to be happening this upcoming Saturday in downtown Billings. Remember, last Saturday will be October 3rd. The 5th Annual Celebrity Chef Gala is going to be being on October 10th at the Northern Hotel from 5 p.m. until 10 p.m. They've been doing this for 5 years. Unbelievable. Go to dogtagbuddies.org to get your tickets. Also, the next Billings Police Department's Coffee with a Cop is coming up on Wednesday, October 7th from 10 until 12 noon at the Target in Billings Heights. That's 403 Main Street. And there's going to be free admission coffee available on site. So that's coming up here. It is 6:48 at 98.1 K-Bear.

Mary Wells this morning, my guy. Currently 52 degrees, Magic City. ABC News up next, and second news. Here's Gordon Lightfoot, if you could read my mind.

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1: ABC News, I'm Sherry Preston. President Trump getting set to address the world this morning, preparing to speak at the UN General Assembly. Protests in the Texas capital of Austin after a Wilbur Rafael Garcias Perez says he was shot by ICE. Federal officials say he's in the country illegally. ABC's Pierre Thomas.
2: Perez calling into the news conference from the ICE detention center, telling reporters through a translator that agents hit him with their unmarked vehicle, and when he tried to pull over, he was struck again and then shot. The 28-year-old claiming on Monday that the bullet had not been removed because it's too close to his spine. He says he was given no pain medication and had to sleep on the floor.
1: In a detention center, he says. Another hurricane is powering up in the Pacific with the Atlantic season still waiting for its first hurricane. Hurricane Polo in the Pacific has grown to a Category 5 monster. It is off the west coast of Mexico, packing a maximum sustained wind of 160 miles an hour. This is ABC News.
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7: 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Here's Matt Bonner.
8: As we've been developing Yellowstone Jewelers, you know, we knew an idea of what it is that we wanted to create in a store. And probably the scariest thing about it when we did it is we were trying to be different in the stuff that we carried and the way the store looked. And that was a big risk because we had to believe that our community would buy into that and like what we were doing, that they'd want higher quality jewelry, that they'd be willing to pay a little more for something that would last, that they would enjoy a different feel when they walked in. It's had such tremendous success from that standpoint. We've had so much community support. We've been able to have so many pieces that we've created that have just been home runs and get to be a part of stories that we never could have imagined being a part of. It's just been a great adventure.
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9: And a good morning to everybody. It is 7:03, 3 minutes past the hour, 7 o'clock here at 98.1 KBAR. Time for Second News, presentation of Toyota. I'm Scott Fredericks. Well, the 18-year partnership between the Yellowstone Valley Animal Shelter and the City of Billings ended on July 1st. Where does the city go now? We talked yesterday with the Billings City Council person, Bill Kennedy, about that, and he talked about it last night at the Billings City Council meeting.
10: We haven't really come together to put together a proposal that will actually work. We're going to have to go back to the drawing board, I think, with the staff. And I think probably because we have some very passionate council people, that we should put together a committee to come back with a proposal that will actually work. I would ask that we do put together a committee with the city administrator. You brave council people that really want to delve into this and come back to us with a proposal that's actually going to work.
9: Well, a Yellowstone County judge halted construction on a proposed state forensic mental health facility just west of Laurel. And because of that, the state failed to adequately evaluate water capacity, pressure, and the strain on city services in its environmental review. Yellowstone County Commissioner Mark Morris catches us up on what's going on.
11: They're waiting, I think, for the judge to decide, does this new EA satisfy the issues? Even if the judge says they can proceed, they still have not entered into an agreement with Laurel for water and sewer.
9: Local weather, Q2's Ed McIntosh.
12: Not as widespread or as dense as yesterday, but still some areas of fog around for this morning. Give way to sunshine through the midday, and then we will see a few clouds develop later in the afternoon. There is a disturbance that moves up this way from Nevada up through Idaho and southwest Montana. It will create some clouds and at least some chance of a shower or thunderstorm, especially late tonight through early tomorrow. Then that system moves out of the way. High pressure starts to build back in again, as we'll see warming temperatures right on through Friday. Right now, it looks like a cold front will move through late Friday into Saturday, bringing wind, maybe some rain with it. At this point, we're not quite sure how much we might get, but it definitely looks cooler, 60s and 70s by Saturday and Sunday.
9: Thanks, Ed. Currently in the Magic City, we have a temperature of 52 degrees at 7:05. Second News has been a presentation on K-Bear of Toyota.
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Edelblue of the Northern News Network coming up at 7:30 on 98.1. We'll hear from one of the candidates running for the state's highest court. Plus, the investigation continues into the death of a man at a remote hot springs. Now back to Scott Fredericks on 98.1 KBEAR.

0: Common Spoonful this morning. Believe in magic. 7:14, 14 minutes past the hour, 7 o'clock. Ken Edelblue with a look at news coming up here at about 7:30, followed by Q2's Ed McIntosh. In studio this morning, Mr. Dan Wilson. Good morning, sir.
1: Good morning, Scott.
0: And, of course, you are running for the Montana Supreme Court.
1: I am indeed, and I sure appreciate the opportunity to come here and address your listeners on KBAR.
0: So last night, there was a debate over at the Billings Hotel and Convention Center, right?
1: There was, yeah. It was put on by the Montana Farm Bureau Federation and the Yellowstone County Farm Bureau. It was a really nice event. The place was packed, and it was a very interested, engaged, and respectful crowd. It was really a pleasure.
0: Was there a Q&A time?
1: There wasn't from the audience, but we did have a very broad range of topics to address, both of us. The questions were provided in advance, but they didn't sort of pull any punches. They wanted us to get right in and discuss our judicial approach and philosophy.
0: Let's do a little back history on yourself. Of course, you're from the High Line up in the Malta area, and you kind of migrated over to the western part of the state. So just kind of talk a little bit about your background a little bit, growing up in Malta, how you got interested in law. And so you went to the University of Minnesota for a lawyer?
1: So my family on both sides is from Malta. That's where my great-granddad homesteaded in 1913. I was born here in Billings.
0: Oh, okay.
1: In 1964. By the time I came around as the third of four boys in my family, my dad was working as a med tech at St. Vincent's Hospital. And then when I was little, he went back to school at MSU, where he finished up in a veterinary science type program, developing vaccines for agricultural applications. And his career finally took him to Penn State, where he was a professor, and where I went to college, then law school at Minnesota, and then back home for good in 93, where I started as a prosecutor in Great Falls.
0: Wow. Electric City.
1: Electric City, the Windy City, they could call it that too.
0: I had a dear friend passed away, was in radio, Dave Wilson. Remember him up there in Great Falls?
1: I do, yeah.
0: Yeah, Dave's a really good guy. So what got you hooked on the law?
1: I think it was my grandfather being a judge. He was a farmer and he was a businessman in Malta, but he also was asked to fill both the city court job and the justice of the peace in Phillips County. And I loved being in his courtroom. I loved reading the docket book, the stories of cases in his court, and he would talk about court. And I think the bug was planted there, and the seed was planted there, I suppose I should say. And it wasn't until many years later that I thought, you know, I think I'd like to follow in his footsteps in a way. And so I went to law school, and that's what led me here.
0: So what do you think is the main issue of this election for the Montana State Supreme Court?
1: Well, I know what it is for me, and the reason why I'm running, because I think it's more important now than ever when we have our Supreme Court dealing with lots of novel issues and sometimes controversial issues, that justices go to the Supreme Court fully aware of and dedicated to the principle that in Montana, the Constitution doesn't belong to the Supreme Court, doesn't belong to any of the judges, it belongs to the people. And it says right in our Constitution, from drafted in 1972, front and center, that all political power in Montana is derived from the people. And while it's often said that the Supreme Court and the courts in general have the last say on what the law is and what the Constitution means, the fact is that the Constitution and those who have the final word on it are the people themselves.
0: Wow. So do you think the courts get involved with too much?
1: The courts get involved in things that they're asked to get involved with. Obviously, we don't make rulings unless there's an active lawsuit and litigants in front of us asking for an answer to a question. But I think courts can be too anxious at times to answer questions that the law doesn't really authorize them to address. And for an example, the state constitution says in it that we have a right here to a clean and healthful environment. And a few years ago, our Supreme Court said, well, that also encompasses the right to a stable climate. Climate is a global phenomenon. There's nothing that the state government can do to change the global climate, make it stable. The delegates to the 1972 Constitution had a real debate over who was going to control and administer that right. And the debate was, and the conflict was over, do we give this right to the Supreme Court to decide what it means, what it encompasses, who can sue, and so forth. And they decided against that model, and instead they gave that to the legislature. And that's what it says in the Constitution, that the legislature shall administer and enforce this right. And some say, well, it tells the legislature that they have an affirmative duty to adopt certain types of legislation. But the fact is, you can't tell a legislature how to vote. You can't tell them what bills to draft, what laws to pass, and so forth. And the question came up at the convention, well, what happens if we have a legislature that's not passing the right laws to protect the environment? And the answer given was, then elect somebody else. The truth is that that Constitution and our laws should follow the will of the people, particularly on that issue. And so when the Supreme Court took control of it, arguably, and said,

0: I go back and forth on this. With district court judges, you need enough. You just don't need too many. And it's kind of like a jail. If you have a jail that's just almost too full every day, what you find, and we certainly found it in Flathead County years ago when our jail was full, is that word gets around among a certain community.
1: Yeah.
0: That if there's a warrant for their arrest, they're not going to jail.
1: Yeah.
0: And suddenly they feel a new kind of freedom that we're not encouraged to feel, to commit crimes and with almost impunity. So, you know, as long as there's enough judicial resource, enough judges in a place, you'll find that things get along pretty well. But just when you get right over that edge and there are too few judges, you'll find things backing up in a big hurry. So we do try to keep very careful statistics on what sort of work we're doing, what cases we have, how many. And when there are too few judges, the community knows it. You can't get criminal cases to trial. You can't get other cases to trial. And there are inordinate delays.
1: Wow. Wow. Also, Yellowstone County, of course, coming up on the November 3rd ballot is for jail expansion. And then the state of Montana, of course, they are building on to the prison up at Deer Lodge. So that should free up a little space, hopefully, you know, if it goes through, which is, you know, it's a lot of money, about $200 million for the voters. So it should be interesting to see how that one goes.
0: Yes, for sure. And I'm sure that the voters are real focused on the issues as well.
1: Yeah. And a word called taxes. That's a huge one.
0: That's always the elephant in the room, isn't it?
1: Yeah, yeah. So, well, Juan, thank you for coming in this morning.
0: Well, I sure appreciate the time and the invitation, Scott.
1: So somebody's listening this morning going, okay, I want to know where Dan sits on the issues. Throw out your website.
0: Right. The website is wilsonforjustice.com. And what you'll find there is where I stand on particular rulings that might occur in the future, but my understanding of the Constitution as it's written, how judges should approach the law, and that's what I'm running on, my record of being faithful to the law and not bending to special interests.
1: It is 7:23 here at 98.1 KBAR.
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0: Bobby V this morning, Rubber Balls, 7:31, 31 minutes past the hour, 7 o'clock with your Secateca, Montana News. Here is Ken Adelblue.
1: Montana News on the Northern News Network. I'm Ken Adelblue. Montana Supreme Court candidate Amy Eddy says campaigning for a seat on the state's highest court presents a different challenge than running for most other elected offices.
2: Uniquely unsatisfying for people to have a substantive conversation with a judge, but there are reasons for that. It's to protect everyone's due process rights, and if I were to offer my opinions on something that then became pending in front of me, I would have to recuse myself because I would have predetermined the issue.
1: Eddy was in Billings Monday for a debate sponsored by the Yellowstone County Farm Bureau. She and her opponent, Dan Wilson, both serve as Flathead County District Court judges. The Madison County Sheriff's Office says the investigation continues into the death of 69-year-old David Crowley of Butte, who was found in the water at Renova Hot Springs September 1st. The remote natural hot spring is located along the Jefferson River, about 11 miles from Whitehall. Keeping you connected, this is the Northern News Network.
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1: 47-year-old Jason Wayne Pruitt of Helena was sentenced Monday to 15 years in the Montana State Prison, with 5 years suspended for stalking his former partner. Prosecutors said Pruitt sent hundreds of harassing messages, sometimes more than 150 a day, photographed the woman's home and claimed to be watching her. Pruitt pleaded guilty to 4 felony stalking counts and 1 misdemeanor count. Several other charges were dismissed under a plea agreement. Montana State remains number 1 in both major FCS football polls, although the Bobcats are no longer unanimous in the stats perform rankings following their narrow win over Central Connecticut. Montana dropped 2 places to 5th after losing to Oregon State, and is tied for 4th in the coaches' poll. In the NAI, unbeaten Montana Tech climbed to a program best number 2, Carroll rose to 13th, and Montana Western dropped out of the top 25. I'm Ken Adelblue, Northern News Network.

0: 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More good times and great oldies are just ahead.
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2: Some areas of patchy fog possible here early in the day. I'm Ed McIntosh from Q2. After some foggy patches for the morning hours, mostly sunny this afternoon, upper 70s with a light variable breeze. There is a chance of overnight showers for tonight into early tomorrow morning, but Wednesday, gradual clearing with a high near 80.
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1: ABC News, I'm Sherry Preston. President Trump getting set to address the world this morning, preparing to speak at the UN General Assembly. Protests in the Texas capital of Austin after a Wilbur Rafael Garcias Perez says he was shot by ICE. Federal officials say he's in the country illegally. ABC's Pierre Thomas.
2: Perez calling into the news conference from the ICE detention center, telling reporters through a translator that agents hit him with their unmarked vehicle, and when he tried to pull over, he was struck again and then shot. The 28-year-old claiming on Monday that the bullet had not been removed because it's too close to his spine. He says he was given no pain medication and had to sleep on the floor.
1: In a detention center, he says. Another hurricane is powering up in the Pacific with the Atlantic season still waiting for its first hurricane. Hurricane Polo in the Pacific has grown to a Category 5 monster. It is off the west coast of Mexico, packing a maximum sustained wind of 160 miles an hour. This is ABC News.
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1: 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I'm Ken Adelblue. 406 Transfusion, injecting youth into the care continuum, will bring educators and healthcare leaders together in October. Gabriel Eklund Rowley is Reach Higher Montana's director of the Work-Based Learning Collaborative.
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1: A natural gas leak forced the evacuation of more than a dozen elementary-age students from the Crow Tribe Head Start program Monday after a line was struck during nearby construction. About 30 students and staff were moved to a community center within 20 minutes as teachers notified parents. Nearby homes were also evacuated before fire crews contained the leak. No injuries were reported. Montana Fish, Wildlife, and Parks is asking for help locating a hybridized female Rocky Mountain Bighorn sheep that escaped from a private alternative livestock facility near Vaughan earlier this month. The ewe weighs about 120 pounds, is mostly white, and has a red ear tag. Wildlife officials are concerned it could encounter wild bighorn sheep and spread disease. Sightings should be reported to FWP's Region 4 office at 406-454-5840. I'm Ken Adelblue, Northern News Network.
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7: Some areas of patchy fog possible here early in the day. I'm Ed McIntosh from Q2. After some foggy patches for the morning hours, mostly sunny this afternoon, upper 70s with a light variable breeze. There is a chance of overnight showers for tonight into early tomorrow morning. But Wednesday, gradual clearing with a high near 80.
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1: This Elton John song was written in 1973, 11 years after the death of 36-year-old Marilyn Monroe. Lyricist Bernie Taupin said he was inspired after hearing the term "candle in the wind," referring to Janis Joplin, who died at age 27. The song was re-released on this day in 1997 as a tribute to Lady Diana. More next.
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1: ABC News, I'm Sherry Preston. President Trump at the UN General Assembly, where he has just taken the stage and will tell the body that he is using American power to reshape the world to America's benefit. Let's listen in.
2: Zero. As a result, last year we achieved the largest drop in violent crime ever recorded. The murder rate has plummeted to its lowest level in 125 years since the year 1900. I sent our crime busters into Memphis, Tennessee, and New Orleans, Louisiana, and crime in each place went down over 80%, and it'll go down still further.
1: UN Secretary General Antonio Guterres also saying power being shaped in fundamental ways. Another hurricane powering up in the Pacific, with the Atlantic season still waiting for its first hurricane, Hurricane Polo, a Category 5. The ME in South Carolina ruling Hayden Panettiere's death was accidental, caused by drugs. This is ABC News.
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1: Montana News on the Northern News Network. I'm Ken Adelblue. Parents in Billings are voicing concern after Gabriel Metcalf was again seen holding a rifle outside his home across from Broadwater Elementary School. The school briefly locked down Friday, kept students indoors for recess. Metcalf is legally allowed to carry the weapon, but district officials question his decision to do so within view of students. Montana State Fund President and CEO Holly O'Dell says the agency will pay dividends to policyholders for the 28th consecutive year. She says another factor has helped sustain those payments beyond improvements to workplace safety and claims management.
2: We're seeing in this world that the medical costs are still manageable. So medical could skyrocket pretty soon, but we haven't seen the medical inflation that we've seen in other states.
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1: The Confederated Salish and Kootenai tribes have captured one of two grizzly bears recently spotted swimming in Polson Bay and resting on a dock near the Polson Bay golf course. Tribal game wardens and wildlife biologists plan to relocate the bear, while the second apparently left the area. Officials urge residents to remain alert, keep a safe distance from bears, watch children and pets closely, and secure food, garbage, and other attractants. Park County commissioners are considering cutting $180,000 from the Livingston Park County Public Library budget. Library supporters say the reduction could affect staffing, operating hours, and community programs, calling it a major loss for residents who depend on those services. They say the library also provides internet access, meeting space, and educational resources for people throughout the county. Commissioners have not made a final decision as they continue working through the county budget. I'm Ken Adelblue, Northern News Network.
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6: Some areas of patchy fog possible here early in the day. I'm Ed McIntosh from Q2. After some foggy patches for the morning hours, mostly sunny this afternoon, upper 70s with a light variable breeze. There is a chance of overnight showers for tonight into early tomorrow morning, but Wednesday, gradual clearing with a high near 80.
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6: This Elton John song was written in 1973, 11 years after the death of 36-year-old Marilyn Monroe. Lyricist Bernie Taupin said he was inspired after hearing the term "candle in the wind," referring to Janis Joplin, who died at age 27. The song was re-released on this day in 1997 as a tribute to Lady Diana. More next.
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1: ABC News, I'm Sherry Preston. President Trump addressing the UN General Assembly, saying he is the only leader who chose to take on Iran.
2: This was the reality we had to confront, a reality that far too many preferred to ignore. They all ignored it. Many presidents and many others just wanted to ignore it. They were unwilling to do anything about it, but they knew the problem.
1: He says he was the one to use strength to make America the most powerful country in the world. Another protest last night in Austin, Texas, in support of a DoorDash driver who was a Venezuelan national and who was shot by ICE agents. He says he was moved from the hospital to a detention center with a bullet still in his back. Attorneys for Mississippi teenager Nolan Wells say they will keep pressing for answers in his death. A grand jury unanimously found no evidence of a crime. Wells went to a barrier island with friends on the 4th of July but did not return with them. His body found 2 days later. This is ABC News.
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10: Some areas of patchy fog possible here early in the day. I'm Ed McIntosh from Q2. After some foggy patches for the morning hours, mostly sunny this afternoon, upper 70s with a light variable breeze. There is a chance of overnight showers for tonight into early tomorrow morning, but Wednesday, gradual clearing with a high near 80.
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1: ABC News, I'm Michelle Franzen. At the UN General Assembly, President Trump repeated his threat to annihilate Iran if they don't reach a deal to end the war. At the same time, he added he thinks an agreement won't come until after the midterms. The war with Iran leading to a global rise in oil prices. ABC's Mary Bruce says the president will hold meetings on the sidelines today.
2: This speech comes as the president is increasingly isolated on the world stage. He has long been critical of the UN as outdated, and he's even questioned whether it should exist at all. The president will also meet with a host of world leaders while he is here, including Ukrainian President Zelensky, as that war drags on as well.
1: The attorney for the family of Nolan Wells says questions remain after a grand jury declined to pursue criminal charges in the Mississippi teen's death. Wells died while on a boat outing on July 4th weekend. Authorities, along with a grand jury, concluding in its apparent drowning. Severe storms targeting the Southwest today. New Mexico is bracing for more flash floods. This is ABC News.
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6: Mostly sunny, temperatures well up into the 70s above seasonal averages. I'm Ed McIntosh from Q2. As the day goes on, the clouds will start to increase, and that'll bring a chance of showers and thunderstorms overnight, with the lows dropping down to the mid-50s. Tomorrow, we're back up into the upper 70s to around 80, a chance of morning showers.
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1: ABC News, I'm Michelle Franzen. On the sidelines of the UN General Assembly in New York City, President Trump signed an agreement with leaders of Denmark and Greenland today, designed to strengthen Arctic and North Atlantic security. Earlier, President Trump addressing world leaders, calling on Iranian leaders again to make a deal or face U.S. strikes. He also couched the timing of a possible agreement.
2: I believe we'll make a deal right after the election, because it doesn't make sense for them not to. They're waiting to see how I do in the midterm election.
1: A grand jury report released in the investigation into the death of Nolan Wells found there was no criminal charges warranted after the Mississippi teen went missing after a July 4th party, concluding it was an apparent drowning. The attorney representing the Wells family, calling for the investigation to remain open, say that they need answers to injuries on his body. Severe storms targeting the East Coast today, but forecasters are keeping an eye on a nor'easter taking shape later this week. This is ABC News.
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2: Montana News on the Northern News Network. I'm Ken Adelblue. During Monday's Montana Supreme Court candidate debate in Billings, Dan Wilson and Amy Eddy were asked about reviewing laws passed by the legislature. Wilson said the court must begin with the presumption the law is constitutional.
3: That statute, once it passed, is entitled to great respect and deference. And only if there is no plausible situation where that law could be upheld under the Constitution, it must be determined to be constitutional.
2: Eddy agreed that overturning a law requires meeting a high standard while emphasizing the separate roles of the legislature and the courts.
4: We are not elected to be the policymakers, and when we strike down a law, we are impacting policy, sometimes in ways that we cannot even begin to anticipate.
2: The debate was sponsored by the Yellowstone County Farm Bureau. Keeping you connected, this is the Northern News Network.
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2: Montana Fish, Wildlife, and Parks is seeking information after a mule deer buck was illegally shot and left to waste on private land 5 miles north of Hardin. Wardens found the carcass September 9th and believe the deer was killed the night before, more than a month before rifle season. Tips may be submitted through TipMont, with rewards up to $1,000 available. 72-year-old Randall Keith Orton of Milltown pleaded not guilty Monday in Missoula County District Court to conspiring to commit felony perjury. Prosecutors say Orton filed an affidavit falsely claiming he was a passenger during a February traffic stop, despite body camera footage showing him driving. Investigators say his blood alcohol level was above the legal limit, and he has 4 previous DUI convictions. Orton also faces felony DUI and misdemeanor obstruction charges and is being held on $25,000 bail. I'm Ken Adelblue, Northern News Network.
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9: Mostly sunny, temperatures well up into the 70s, above seasonal averages. I'm Ed McIntosh from Q2. As the day goes on, the clouds will start to increase, and that'll bring a chance of showers and thunderstorms overnight, with the lows dropping down to the mid-50s. Tomorrow, we're back up into the upper 70s to around 80, a chance of morning showers.
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0: Aretha Franklin. Diana Ross and the Supremes. Martha and the Vandellas. The Crystals. The Chiffons. 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

0: from the Yellowstone Jewelers Studio. 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
1: ABC News, I'm Michelle Franzen. On the sidelines of the UN General Assembly in New York City, President Trump signed an agreement with leaders of Denmark and Greenland today, designed to strengthen Arctic and North Atlantic security. Earlier, President Trump addressing world leaders, calling on Iranian leaders again to make a deal or face U.S. strikes. He also couched the timing of a possible agreement.
2: I believe we'll make a deal right after the election, because it doesn't make sense for them not to. They're waiting to see how I do in the midterm election.
1: A grand jury report released in the investigation into the death of Nolan Wells found there was no criminal charges warranted after the Mississippi teen went missing after a July 4th party, concluding it was an apparent drowning. The attorney representing the Wells family, calling for the investigation to remain open, say that they need answers to injuries on his body. Severe storms targeting the East Coast today, but forecasters are keeping an eye on a nor'easter taking shape later this week. This is ABC News.
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6: 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September is Suicide Prevention Awareness Month. 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
10: Mostly sunny, temperatures well up into the 70s above seasonal averages. I'm Ed McIntosh from Q2. As the day goes on, the clouds will start to increase, and that'll bring a chance of showers and thunderstorms overnight, with the lows dropping down to the mid-50s. Tomorrow, we're back up into the upper 70s to around 80, a chance of morning showers. 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
1: ABC News, I'm Michelle Franzen. On the sidelines of the UN General Assembly in New York City, President Trump signed an agreement with leaders of Denmark and Greenland today, designed to strengthen Arctic and North Atlantic security. Earlier, President Trump addressing world leaders, calling on Iranian leaders again to make a deal or face U.S. strikes. He also couched the timing of a possible agreement.
2: I believe we'll make a deal right after the election, because it doesn't make sense for them not to. They're waiting to see how I do in the midterm election.
1: A grand jury report released in the investigation into the death of Nolan Wells found there was no criminal charges warranted after the Mississippi teen went missing after a July 4th party, concluding it was an apparent drowning. The attorney representing the Wells family, calling for the investigation to remain open, say that they need answers to injuries on his body. Severe storms targeting the East Coast today, but forecasters are keeping an eye on a nor'easter taking shape later this week. This is ABC News.
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4: Mostly sunny, temperatures well up into the 70s, above seasonal averages. I'm Ed McIntosh from Q2. As the day goes on, the clouds will start to increase, and that'll bring a chance of showers and thunderstorms overnight, with the lows dropping down to the mid-50s. Tomorrow, we're back up into the upper 70s to around 80, a chance of morning showers.
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1: ABC News, I'm Michelle Franzen. President Trump at the UN General Assembly told reporters that his team held a three-hour-long meeting with Iranian delegation and expressed optimism on a possible deal. Earlier, President Trump addressed world leaders calling on Iranian leaders to make a deal or face U.S. strikes. The president also meeting with Ukraine's President Zelensky on the sidelines. Here's ABC's Karen Travers.
2: We didn't hear any breakthroughs from the president nor from Zelensky when they sat down together in front of the cameras. The president did say, though, that he thought that President Putin, again, we've heard this before, that wants to make a deal, that he thinks a deal is possible. But in terms of actual steps and progress in recent weeks to make that happen, the president was not specific.
1: The family of Nolan Wells says questions remain, even following a grand jury report that concluded no criminal charges are warranted, finding that the teen drowned. Wells died while on a boat outing on July 4th weekend with friends. This is ABC News.
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1: For Montana News on the Northern News Network, I'm Cody Ross. State Auditor James Brown is praising federal prosecutors after a Connecticut man accused of defrauding the Montana Chamber Foundation pled guilty in federal court. Investigators say Kevin Colenda sold hole-in-one insurance for the 2023 Governor's Cup golf tournament, but refused to pay a $40,000 prize after a golfer made the shot. Colenda faces a potential prison sentence of up to nearly 5 years, with sentencing scheduled for December 15th. Montana Fish, Wildlife, and Parks official Greg Lemon says hunters will play a major role in the success of block management because continued access will depend heavily on their behavior.
2: The vast majority of hunters really value the access they get. There's a few people out there that abuse that privilege. The last few years have really

0: pushed through a communications campaign the importance of protecting the hunt.
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1: Governor Greg Gianforte heads to Great Falls tomorrow to highlight what he calls education freedom in Montana. He will host a roundtable discussion with students, parents, teachers, and school leaders from public, charter, independent, and home education settings. The governor plans to discuss expanding school choice and future opportunities for families with a press conference to follow. A 90-foot radio tower will soon broadcast religious programming across Missoula following approval under the city's new Unified Development Code. Lighthouse Baptist Church previously faced opposition from residents and a city council rejection over neighborhood compatibility concerns. However, updated zoning regulations allow radio towers by right, provided property line setbacks match the structure's height. City officials confirmed a permit was issued after the church adjusted the tower's placement, which is closer to its main building. I'm Cody Ross, Northern News Network.
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8: A disturbance moving through tonight brings a chance of showers and thunderstorms through tomorrow morning. I'm Ed McIntosh from Q2. With increasing clouds this evening, temperatures will be in the mid-50s, but we do have a chance of showers and storms creating gusty winds and pockets of heavy rain. Showers will end in the morning, then mostly sunny tomorrow afternoon. A high near 80. 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
1: ABC News, I'm Michelle Franzen. President Trump at the UN General Assembly told reporters that his team held a three-hour-long meeting with Iranian delegation and expressed optimism on a possible deal. Earlier, President Trump addressed world leaders calling on Iranian leaders to make a deal or face U.S. strikes. The president also meeting with Ukraine's President Zelensky on the sidelines. Here's ABC's Karen Travers.
2: We didn't hear any breakthroughs from the president nor from Zelensky when they sat down together in front of the cameras. The president did say, though, that he thought that President Putin, again, we've heard this before, that wants to make a deal, that he thinks a deal is possible. But in terms of actual steps and progress in recent weeks to make that happen, the president was not specific.
1: The family of Nolan Wells says questions remain, even following a grand jury report that concluded no criminal charges are warranted, finding that the teen drowned. Wells died while on a boat outing on July 4th weekend with friends. This is ABC News.
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2: For Montana News on the Northern News Network, I'm Cody Ross. While lung cancer continues to claim a high number of lives, a diagnosis does not have to be a death sentence. Billy's Clinic thoracic surgeon, Dr. Justin Watson, says there is growing reason for hope.
3: Survival rate for all comers is about 29%, so it's still relatively low, but what we're finding is lung cancer screening can really improve survival.
2: Watson says finding lung cancer before it spreads can substantially improve a patient's odds of successful treatment and long-term survival.
3: Early stage lung cancer now, it has survival of 80 to 90%. So if we can start catching things early with lung cancer screening.
2: Current guidelines recommend annual CT scans for adults ages 50 to 80 with a significant smoking history who still smoke or quit within the past 15 years. Watson encourages those who may qualify to discuss screening with their healthcare provider. Keeping you connected, this is the Northern News Network.
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2: 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Governor Greg Gianforte has named State Medical Officer Dr. Doug Harrington as Director of DPHHS. Brereton has been the director since 2022, overseeing behavioral health reforms and helping secure a federal rural health care investment program worth up to $1.2 billion over 5 years for Montana. More than 100 people toured Butte's historic Pilot Butte Mine on Thursday, organized by the Citizens Technical Environmental Committee. The tour marked CTEC's final summer presentation on local Superfund sites. Owned once by Copper King William Clark, the mine reached 2,900 feet deep and features Butte's last remaining air plenum. Today, water levels in its shafts serve as a critical measurement point for managing flooding in the underground mine network. I'm Cody Ross, Northern News Network.
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7: A disturbance moving through tonight brings a chance of showers and thunderstorms through tomorrow morning. I'm Ed McIntosh from Q2. With increasing clouds this evening, temperatures will be in the mid-50s, but we do have a chance of showers and storms creating gusty winds and pockets of heavy rain. Showers will end in the morning, then mostly sunny tomorrow afternoon, a high near 80. If your furnace is over 15 years old or you needed a service call last year, don't risk a cold season breakdown. 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
1: ABC News, I'm Michelle Franzen. Following his speech at the UN General Assembly, President Trump says his team met with an Iranian delegation and called talks very good. The president also met with Ukraine's President Zelensky and expressed optimism that the war between Ukraine and Russia could be resolved. ABC's Ian Pannell has more.
2: There's been no slowdown in this conflict. The president had urged, for example, Ukraine to cease firing at Russian oil facilities because of concerns over gas prices, even went so far as to declare that some kind of deal had been done. Well, the reality is there was no deal done.
1: Another person has died while in ICE custody. Homeland Security, in an advisory sent to lawmakers, say the 36-year-old immigrant from Costa Rica was found unresponsive last week at the Winfield Correctional Center in Louisiana. Actress Hayden Panettiere's death has been ruled an accidental overdose from drugs that include fentanyl. The Greenville County Coroner's Office released details. This is ABC News.
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4: It's time now for your afternoon financial report. I'm Cody Ross, Northern News Network. Wall Street finished mixed today. The NASDAQ composite rose 0.5% to a record close as enthusiasm from artificial intelligence continues to lift tech stocks. The S&P 500 was virtually unchanged, closing flat, and the Dow Jones Industrial Average fell 0.4%. Oil prices also eased as investors watched developments in the Middle East. Montana drivers are feeling the squeeze at the pump. AAA says regular gas averages $4.61 a gallon statewide, about 13 cents more than the national average of $4.48. Diesel is hitting even harder, $6.31 in Montana and $6.53 nationally. 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
4: Now here's a look at how stocks finished today. The S&P 500 was flat at 7,764. The Dow fell 185 points, closing at 51,863, down 0.4%. And the NASDAQ gained 122 points to close at a record 27,244, up 0.5%. In continuous contracts on the New York Mercantile, crude oil dropped $2.69, closing at $89.68 per barrel, down 2.9%. Platinum surged $40.70, finishing at $1,842.10 per ounce, up 2.3%. And palladium rose $6.10 to close at $1,322.50 per ounce, up 0.5%. In COMEX trading, gold added $19.10, closing at $4,403.10 per ounce, up 0.4%. And silver rallied $1.41 to close at $67.82 per ounce, up 2.1%. I'm Cody Ross, and those are your afternoon financials from the Northern News Network.
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1: For Montana News on the Northern News Network, I'm Cody Ross. During Monday's Supreme Court candidate debate in Billings, Judge Amy Eddy said Montana's right to a clean and healthy environment must be balanced with other constitutional rights.
2: When you're balancing those fundamental rights, the goal of a judge isn't to rank one above the other. It's to look at them and say, how can we harmonize them? How can they coexist together?
1: Judge Dan Wilson approached the issue from a historical perspective, saying Montana's Constitution places responsibility for environmental policy primarily with the legislative branch.
3: Ultimately, it was lawyers who led the charge, arguing that if we give this right to the Supreme Court, they may make a decision we'll never be able to overturn it. And so they gave it to the legislature.
1: Keeping you connected, this is the Northern News Network.
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1: Montana Senator Steve Daines is joining a bipartisan effort to keep organ donation services operating across much of the Northwest. Daines and Washington Senator Maria Cantwell are urging federal health officials to rectify Life Center Northwest, the organ procurement organization serving Montana, Washington, Alaska, and northern Idaho. The senators say the group service area spans more than 800,000 square miles across three time zones, creating unique transportation and logistical challenges that current federal evaluation standards may not fully reflect. Today marks the official arrival of fall across Montana with the autumnal equinox. Occurring when the sun aligns directly above Earth's equator, the event delivers roughly equal periods of day and night worldwide due to the planet's 23.5-degree axial tilt. I'm Cody Ross, Northern News Network.
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8: A disturbance moving through tonight brings a chance of showers and thunderstorms through tomorrow morning. I'm Ed McIntosh from Q2. With increasing clouds this evening, temperatures will be in the mid-50s, but we do have a chance of showers and storms creating gusty winds and pockets of heavy rain. Showers will end in the morning, then mostly sunny tomorrow afternoon. A high near 80. 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
1: This Elton John song was written in 1973, 11 years after the death of 36-year-old Marilyn Monroe. Lyricist Bernie Taupin said he was inspired after hearing the term "candle in the wind," referring to Janis Joplin, who died at age 27. The song was re-released on this day in 1997 as a tribute to Lady Diana. More next.
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1: ABC News, I'm Dave Packer. President Trump taking center stage at the United Nations today with a not-so-veiled threat to Iran. On the one hand, he says he could try to make a deal that could open the door to Iran rebuilding and becoming, in his words, a far greater country than it ever was before.
2: Or do I annihilate the Islamic Republic and do it quickly, never giving them a chance to kill and destroy people and countries again?
1: Later, Trump saying he now thinks there's a lot of momentum for a deal. The president also meeting face-to-face with Ukraine's President Zelensky, suggesting Ukraine attacks on Russian oil facilities are to blame for driving up global energy costs. New video released by Austin police show Wilbur Rafael Garces Perez shot by an ICE officer in his car, wounded, bleeding, while ICE agents were standing off to the side. Austin PD is investigating. Garces Perez's lawyer says that he's been released from the hospital and returned to a detention facility. This is ABC News.
3: 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Are your moderate to severe Crohn's disease or ulcerative colitis symptoms keeping you from the action? Skyrizi, risankizumab Riza, could help you get back to the game. Skyrizi is proven to help people feel significant symptom relief, achieve remission, and visibly improve damage.